him, even though I know you're getting ready to betray me, even though I know you're a liar and a cheat, even though I know you are not out for my good, I'm still offering you some Passover lamb. I'm still offering you forgiveness. I'm still offering you my life. Jesus was willing to say, even though I know you don't mean me any good, I'm still gonna serve you. That's what Jesus meant when he said you can love your enemies.

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0: A country minister used his guitar to explain to his people what free will meant. He picked and played this song. If a nest of live hornets invaded this room and the creatures allowed to go free, they would not need urging to make yourself scarce. You would want to get out, don't you see? They would not grab you by force of their strength, throw you out of the window. Oh, no. They would not counsel you to go against your will. They would just make you willing to go. The song goes on to say, when Jonah was sent to do the work of the Lord, the outlook for him did not seem bright. He never had done such a hard thing before, so he decided to run from the fight. Now the Lord sent a great fish to swallow him up. The story I'm sure you all know. God did not compel him against his own will. He just made him willing to go. Jonah learned, as many people have, that when we end up in the fish's belly in dire situations, totally dependent upon God for survival, our attitudes toward God often change. Jonah's prayer in chapter 2 shows us how his attitude and plans all changed. So, when God spoke to him the second time, he did not hesitate to go to Nineveh. People who choose to heed God's call to serve him often give this testimony. Obeying God brings not only his provisions to do it, but inner peace and fulfillment.
1: If you'd like to learn more about God and his plan for your life, visit urbanministries.com.
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0: That's Cochran and Company on Radio. Hi, it's Bill Meyer with a Christian artist update for you. Peter Burton shared photos from a special shoot that his family did for his song Life. He posted, "These behind-the-scenes moments are just a glimpse of what it looks like to step away from the rush and remember what actually matters." You can see some really sweet photos of Peter's family on his Facebook page.
1: Hi, I'm John Erickson Tata, and being in this wheelchair can be pretty confining and hard at times. But I get so encouraged by the Apostle Paul's attitude toward his confinement. He tells the Philippians that his imprisonment happened in order to advance the gospel, that is, that many people might be saved. I'm also encouraged by Joseph, sold into slavery, then thrown into prison. Joseph tells his brothers that God meant it for good, again, in order that many people might be saved. In the same way, whenever my wheelchair feels confining, I remember that my diving accident happened in order that many forgotten disabled people around the world might be saved. So if you feel confined, remember the stories of Paul and Joseph. Somehow, God is going to take your confinement, your hard circumstances, and make it the platform from which your witness of Christ will shine in a powerful way. Perhaps even that many might be saved.
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1: Yep, I'm hearing that a lot these days from adult children, and it's strange for them. Yeah, they've thought about their parent dating again, but once it's real, it's just bizarre. I mean, sometimes their roles change, you know? The child becomes the dating coach, telling their parent how to ask for a date and guard against sexual temptation. Ew. And all the while, the child is feeling frightened about how the family's going to change again and what Christmas is going to be like for the grandkids. Yes, there will be lots of questions that need answers. So neither generation should make any assumptions about how the other will cope. This is a family matter, and you need to talk. For Family Life Blended, I'm Ron Deal.
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0: John Reddick, Holding on Moody Radio. She had been through 5 marriages, her family had written her off, and she came to the well alone at the hottest part of the day. On the latest episode of Bold Steps, Dr. Mark Joe begins a series called Love Stops, drawn from some of the most remarkable encounters that our Savior had with others. Life doesn't slow down for hidden pain, but Jesus does. He stopped for her, and He'll stop for you. 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Here's Pastor Mark Jobe, president of the Moody Bible Institute, with a Bold Steps Minute.
1: Oh, we may not always admit that we're afraid, but all of us have experienced the emotion of fear. 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There comes a time where either fear is going to overcome or faith is going to overcome, but you can't have them both at the same time on the same tightrope, because one's going to knock one off. Either fear is going to prevail or faith is going to prevail, and you have the choice to decide, will it be fear or will it be faith?
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0: That's Cochran and Company on Moody Radio. Have you ever looked at a personal crisis and concluded that it's too messy, too complicated, too far gone for anything good to come from it? 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

0: their mind usually goes to a program or a curriculum, something that their church offers. This has been pretty hardwired into us. I mean, how do we get out of that mode?
1: I think when we look at the Gospels, we see something very different than a program, because there were no study guides and books when Jesus first started making disciples. Instead, he stuck the disciples on his hip and said, follow me. And as they were following, they saw what it looked like to be like Jesus and to make fishers of men. And oddly enough, one of the first things they saw was him walk into a synagogue, the place of religion, and cast a demon out of somebody. And it's like, is this what it means to make fishers of men? Is that what we're going to do? Did we sign up for this? You absolutely signed up for that.
2: Yeah, it's, you know, it's fascinating. If you look at 2 Timothy 2, this is a four-generation passage. And let me just read it and pick it up in verse 2. Paul's telling Timothy, and what you have heard from me in the presence of many witnesses, entrust to faithful men and women who will be able to teach others also. So you got Paul telling Timothy, entrust faithful men and women who will be able to teach others also. There's an assumption. And I saw this recently in Kenya, where they've got a blank slate to reach and unreach people groups, and they're coming in with discipleship as the model for doing church. There's an assumption here that's not the assumption in local Western churches. We have an assumption, let's go to church. This is a be the church model. How do we break that mold so that we can really start afresh, Eric?
1: Well, part of the assumption is that what we're doing will always be here, that there's nothing that's going to interrupt us, that the pews that we sit in are always going to be here and there are always going to be people welcoming. When that's not true, yeah. If we're not intentional, what we need to be thinking is, what will it take for there to be a faithful witness from this congregation and from these people 2 and 3 generations now? That takes intentionality on the part of everyone. And so if every person is thinking, I need to be an intentional part of making it so that my grandchildren will have a gospel-centered place to be, then that will change how we look at making disciples.
0: Dr. Eric Redman, our guest right now. Coming up, how do we start to prepare? Maybe you don't see yourself as a disciple maker if you are a follower of Jesus Christ. You are. I am. How can we prepare practically? Coming up.
3: Did you know that there's a thief with a key lurking nearby in a dark place? He's ready to steal your heart's greatest treasures. This thief, bitterness, is ruthless and will rob you of all joy. His key is called the lack of forgiveness, and his sales pitch says, "Let me in. I know you've been hurt." When you allow this thief access to your heart, no one is injured but you. 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Ask him to heal your hurt and give you the grace to forgive those that have hurt you, and watch his grace flow. I'm Sammy Tippett, author of Unashamed for OneCry.com.
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0: What a great song, man. Let that be your anthem today. Lead on, Good Shepherd, and he loves you. And, you know, here's the beautiful thing about a shepherd. He knows you. He gets you. He understands you. And he's got a custom-fit approach for getting you down the path today. Just that fits you, you, to a T. Let him work in you. Not like he works in someone else. Like he wants to work in you. That's how special you are to God. Okay, it's that time of the day, 6:30 Central Time. Whew, here we go. You ready, Young Thunder?
1: Sure.
0: Okay.
2: Finding nuggets of truth in everyday life.
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6: It's a metaphor.
7: I know it's a metaphor.
2: It's time for Making a Metaphor with Young Thunder.
8: I've got a story for you, Jonathan. And up front, I need everybody to agree to not judge me for this.
0: Oh, boy.
8: Because this is going to be one of those I should have known better.
0: Okay.
8: Recently, paying some bills, I got the shock of my life when I saw our water bill. It had gone up about 8 times what it normally is. 8 times.
9: Really?
8: I saw the number. I won't even give it to you out loud. I about fell out of my chair. And I thought, how in the world did our water bill go from what a normal household water bill to this astronomical number? And then in a moment, it hit me. We had had a toilet that had kind of a running toilet, very subtle. So over time, it would just like run a little bit longer, like not leaking outside the toilet, but just, you know, like you hear the water running.
9: Sure.
8: And so we would go in there and we could kind of jiggle around the part inside and it would stop. And so this went on for a little bit of time because we were able to, what I thought, we stopped it temporarily until it was an issue again. Well, little did I know that over time, this running toilet was wasting hundreds of gallons of water and driving our water bill up to a number that I don't even want to say out loud. I did not realize the cost of this minor issue that we had put off fixing. Of course, my first call after seeing that water bill was to the plumber, and we got it fixed right away. But I'm embarrassed to admit how long I let it go on, thinking that the temporary fix was enough. Jonathan, make it a metaphor.
1: So the first thing that came to my mind is, we talk about being filled with the Holy Spirit. And like that toilet, sometimes we leak. We leak the Holy Spirit, just like your toilet leaks that little bit of water. And it may not be all that noticeable. And at first you may look at it and say, oh, my toilet's just making a little extra noise. That's okay. It's not that big a deal. I'll handle it when I handle it. And then the bill comes. And you get that bill and you realize, oh, there's a heavy price to pay for not addressing this little leak. We are told to be filled with the Holy Spirit. And Paul says, do not get drunk on wine, for that's debauchery, but be filled with the Holy Spirit. We need to let the Holy Spirit be in control of our lives 24/7. And we need to constantly be filled, because the more time I spend in this world, the more time I come across things that either tempt me or distract me, I leak a little bit.
0: And
1: there's no charge. I need to recognize that leak is there. I need to address that leak, and I need to constantly be filled with the Holy Spirit. Otherwise, the bill's going to come on my life, and I'm going to recognize, oh man, there's a price to be paid for letting the Holy Spirit leak out and not address it.
0: See, Allie, what you thought was a bad thing really was just a metaphor for a really good thing.
8: That was a really expensive metaphor. You're welcome.
1: Sorry about your expensive metaphor.
0: Oh, great job, Jonathan. It's called Making a Metaphor. We'll have one again at 8:30 Central Time, wherever you're listening. Young Thunder takes a story, any old story, and we'll have one of yours coming up at the next stop.
1: Fun.
0: But we'd love to hear from you. All right, guys. Discipleship is key, isn't it, Allie?
8: It is. Coming up, what do we need to maybe do differently? Is discipleship broken? Let's talk about it.
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7: Dr. Eric Redman, our guest this morning. We're talking about disciple making. We think often about a program or a track or a small group, but do you think of yourself as a disciple maker? Dr. Redman, we should, right?
8: We should think of ourselves as disciple makers. And a practical way to do this, to move away from programs, is to take the relationships that we already have in our congregations and go one step further and do something like this. Say, hey, would you like to come over? Or can we go out for coffee so that people can see what we have called life on life, and we can begin to get beyond. We're just forming people to do the spiritual disciplines. We're actually showing them how to live Christianity out in every aspect. So we just go one step further from small group and say, let's go out sometime and be intentional about doing this, where we can have real discussions of how Christianity works in your work, in your neighborhood, in your home, in your life.
9: Yeah. You know, it's interesting. I was mentored by a guy named Robert Lewis, and he was really part of a movement that led to some of the a mega church, but was broken down. In fact, the claim to fame was that we had 85 to 90% of weekend attenders of many thousands of people that were in small groups. But I had an honest interaction with Robert many times, but one was, you know, what's happening in those groups? What's really going on, right? I mean, let's just break it down, guys. I mean, just because you're in a small group doesn't mean you're growing in Jesus. And he got so passionate about what you were just saying that he developed what was called one-to-one. And it became a working document that turned into a booklet that wound up selling gazillions, many millions. In fact, I just looked. It's still out there somewhere. And it became this incredible tool for people to invest in other people very practically and powerfully. We've got to get there, don't we?
8: We do. It's similar to what I tell the students here at Moody Bible Institute and at the seminary. It's great that you get from we, who are your professors, all the deep theology and exegesis and practical ministry and things in the classroom. But what you remember most is when we sit down with you in the cafeteria or open our offices up and we have conversations about the things that are most important and to you. For my undergraduate students, they want to know how to relate to a parent back home that they're having struggled with. And I sit down and talk to them about how Christ matters in this relationship and what it will look like for them to show respect to this parent, their parents. That's what they remember, even if it was never taught in a classroom. And we need to do something very similar in our congregations.
7: You know, it's interesting because there's something about carrying some ministry weight that sharpens you.
9: Boom.
7: You know, if somebody tells you that you're going to be the one to have to lead small group that week, or that you're going to have to fill in for some role, you do different. Like, your preparation that week is different. I mean, how much of kind of what can contribute to sort of the apathy, the atrophy, if you will, that happens within the American church is that we simply don't

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1: 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I'm Shauna Beyer with you here at Moody Radio. 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
6: Carl Claussen here, filling in for Chris Brooks, my special guest today, and she is truly a special young lady, Susie Larson, and she's got a new book that, when's this thing come out, Susie?
7: August 11th, so we're on the on-ramp for
6: you're
7: sure.
6: You're merging with traffic here. This is awesome. More than you can imagine what God does when you trust Him. How can people get a hold of a copy of this even before it comes out?
7: Well, I think they could get early copies even right now. Hop on Amazon or wherever you buy your books, because we heard an early shipment came in. So,
6: oh, really?
7: Yes. And I'm, you know, Lee Strobel and his wife wrote my foreword, and had some great friends endorse it, and really excited about it. I'm really praying it ignites faith and trust like never before.
6: It's wonderful. More than you can imagine what God does when you trust Him. It is, I can say, an amazing book. You're going to want to check it out. More than you can imagine. Susie Larson. Find it anywhere books are sold, for sure. Okay, let's go back to the phone lines here. Dawn in Tampa, Florida. Thanks for holding on, my man. What's your question or comment?
8: Well, you guys answered it with the caller before. I prayed the prayer while she was praying.
6: Oh.
8: Man, way cool. Way cool. Yeah. Thank you, guys. You guys have been a blessing today. I know God loves me.
7: He does.
6: Let me give you something here, Dawn. It's a promise that is epic. You ready for an epic promise, Dawn, from God? You ready for this?
8: Yes, sir.
6: All right. I want you to write this down. Romans 8:13. This is a promise. I'm telling you, it's amazing. And then I'm going to have Susie comment on it. Otherwise, I may spontaneously combust here. This is what it says. Romans 8:13. For if you live according to the flesh, you will die. But if by the Spirit, capital S, Holy Spirit, you put to death the deeds of the body, you will live. Both in the past and the work of the shed blood of Jesus Christ,

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0: 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I'm Tim Svoboda. 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That's Friday on The Journey. 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
1: Every morning, God gives us a fresh page on life's calendar. Now, once that day is gone, we'll never get it back. In Psalm 90:12, Moses prayed, "Teach us to number our days, that we may gain a heart of wisdom." Now, he didn't pray, "Teach us to count our years," because God measures life not by longevity, but by devotion. And let's be honest, a lot of us live as though tomorrow is guaranteed, until we get a phone call, a diagnosis, or unexpected loss of someone we love. And we're reminded that life is a gift, not a promise. Yesterday is history. Tomorrow belongs to God. Today is our opportunity to love deeply, forgive quickly, serve faithfully, walk closely with Christ. Let's not waste another second of today. A meaningful life isn't measured by how many days we live, but by what we do with the days God gives us. When today's page is turned, may it tell the story of a life that honored Christ.
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13: God can do anything. God can change anyone. If I want you to remember anything as a result of this time together, it's that statement. For nothing will be impossible with God.
7: There are moments in life when God's direction makes absolutely no sense. The path forward seems unclear, the obstacles feel insurmountable, and the only thing you know for certain is that you can't pull this off on your own. 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If you're facing something right now that feels completely beyond you, Chuck invites you to examine the Spirit's most significant mission.
13: Our Father, we thank you for the firsts in our lives. That first person who had the courage to look at us and ask us about things eternal and to make us aware that things were not well. And we had to face that. We had to come to terms with that. And we look back on that, realizing at that time it seemed fearful and confusing and maybe even for some a struggle. But we look back and thank you for sending that person to be like Gabriel was for Mary, the messenger of good news. Thank you for reminding us again, and for many, the very first time, that with you, nothing is impossible. No friend without Christ is impossibly lost. It may very well be you would have us speak to him or her this week. Thank you for the first time, our Father, when we realize the meaning and significance of deep and abiding worship. When we were delivered from the feeling that we needed to be entertained, but we were really to come before the holy God to hear his truth, to sing his songs, to pause in quietness and let the wonder in. And this season of the year, our Father, we thank you for that first light on that dark night. When all else was wrong in the world, you gave us that Son of yours. And we thank you for him. May we worship him today as if for the first time, with a fresh, as if first time joy that we are participating in your work for your glory. In the name of Jesus, our first and only Savior, we pray. Everyone said, amen.